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1: This is Ed Greif. Imagine this. You're walking in the wilderness and a poisonous snake crawls up and bites you. You are peeved to the highest level of pissivity at the snake. Do you chase after the snake that bit you or what? It's not what others do or even your own mistakes that hurt you the most. It's your response to those things. Chasing after the poisonous snake that bites you will only drive the poison through your entire system. It's better to take measures immediately to get the poison out of you. If someone does or says something to hurt you, don't look for ways to get revenge. In so doing, you will only drive their poison through your system. I often reflect on John 20, verse 23, which says, "What you forgive is forgiven. What you don't forgive is retained. Let it go." I'm Ed Gray, author of the book 40 Days to a Life of Gold. Elevate your thoughts and rise.

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1: This is April Anderson for Focus on Women. Okay, I'll say it now and we'll probably say it again. This year, we're going to talk a lot about establishing good financial habits. Why do I keep bringing up this topic? Because it's extremely important that we as a community invest in ourselves to grow our wealth. No, I'm not talking about simply earning more money. I'm talking about real wealth. What's the difference? We can all earn more money, but if every time we earn more money, we spend more, we aren't creating wealth, and wealth is what's lasting. Wealth is what keeps you from worrying about expenses, even if you lose your job. Wealth is what can be passed down to your kids. Your income, no matter its size, can't be passed down. So how do you determine your wealth? Wealth is what you're worth after you value all your assets, money, home, stuff, and then deduct all your expenses. The number you're left with is your wealth. Let me be clear on this. It doesn't take a large income to grow your wealth, but it does take dedication and good financial habits. While your income is what you're paid, your wealth is what's lasting. So remember, just because you make a lot doesn't mean you're worth a lot. This year, commit to growing your wealth. This is April for Focus on Women. Be dynamically wealthy.

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1: This is Ed Gray. Think twice before taking on more debt. Consumer debt is so easy to get because the lenders of the money understand the magic of compounding. For example, if you pay a lender $1,000 a year for car payments every year during a working life, say 40 years, and the lender in turn lends out your payments to another borrower at 12.5% interest, the lender will have accumulated $1 million from you. The next time you make a spontaneous purchase, ask yourself, what does it really cost me? Mistakes on major purchases such as cars cost far more than it appears because not only must the loss be made up, but also what the loss would have earned in the intervening time must be made up. Think twice before taking on more debt. I'm Ed Gray. Elevate your thoughts and rise.

0: 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Just say, Alexa, play Musical Soul Food. 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Say it today. 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
1: This is Ed Gray. Think twice before taking on more debt. Consumer debt is so easy to get because the lenders of the money understand the magic of compounding. For example, if you pay a lender $1,000 a year for car payments every year during a working life, say 40 years, and the lender in turn lends out your payments to another borrower at 12.5% interest, the lender will have accumulated $1 million from you. The next time you make a spontaneous purchase, ask yourself, what does it really cost me? Mistakes on major purchases such as cars cost far more than it appears because not only must the loss be made up, but also what the loss would have earned in the intervening time must be made up. Think twice before taking on more debt. I'm Ed Gray. Elevate your thoughts and rise.

This is Dr. Mark Whitlock, JR, with a minute of how to get right with God. To receive a written Get Right with God message, please email me at markewhitlockjr@gmail.com. Today, let's talk about getting right with God by cultivating gratitude. It's good to have an attitude of gratitude. Cultivating gratitude pleases God by honoring his character, aligning with his will, and fostering a trusting relationship. Cultivating gratitude shines a light on God's faithfulness and goodness rather than on personal problem. By acknowledging God as the source of our blessing, it keeps us from being arrogant and self-centered. Cultivating gratitude acts as a spiritual discipline that draws believers closer to God, allowing them to see his hand at work in their lives, which in turn boosts our faith. Cultivating gratitude in difficult times rather than complaining and explaining proves that trust in God's character surpasses all understanding in every painful circumstance. We must cultivate an attitude of gratitude. I'm Dr. Mark Whitlock, JR.

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1: Sometimes as parents, our extension of grace is over the top. We'll use it as an excuse not to discipline our kids at times that they really need it. Discipline is a means to teach and educate, to help mold a child and shape them in a way that will actually help them. It really is an opportunity for them to learn life lessons from the negative consequences of bad behavior. And it's better that they learn the lesson from us now, someone who loves and actually cares about their future, than later in life from folks who could care less. And when the consequences of their actions could cost them far more than they're willing to pay. You know you love your kids a million times more than you have to discipline them. But ma'am, you have to discipline your kids. I'm Ebony Funderburk, the Glamazon Mom. Make it a great day and stay fabulous, honey.
0: That's a mommy moment. Be a Glamazon Mom. 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
1: This is Ed Gray. What's the most important part of learning? Questioning is the most important part of learning. Kids questioning may be annoying, but they are crucial to their learning. Starting at about 2 years of age, they begin barraging their parents with endless queries from, "Are we there yet?" to, "Mommy, why is the moon round?" Questions that often seem more like desperate ploys for parental attention than anything else. And to make things worse, cooperative parents are often treated with a relentless barrage of follow-up questions, many of which involve one word, "Why?" Is this process infuriating? Yes, but it is crucial to their development. Tomorrow, I'll tell you why. I'm Ed Gray. Elevate your thoughts and rise.

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Hi, family. It's Mike Chandler, and I have some food for your soul. And this word today encourages you to be great in the midst of criticism. And my scripture for today is Matthew 5:44. And this is what it says. It says, "But I say to you, love your enemies, bless those who curse you, and do good to those who hate you, and pray for those who spitefully use you and persecute you." Man, that's a tall order. If you're going to pursue greatness, if you're going to be a great business person, a great teacher, a great parent, a great leader, you have to understand that not everyone is going to cheer you on. No, I'd love to tell you that your family and friends and co-workers will celebrate you, but that's not necessarily the case. Some people simply can't handle your success. And as you grow and increase, as God pours out his favor on you, someone will get jealous. It's just like that. Someone will start finding fault. And don't be surprised if a relative tries to belittle or discredit you. You can't focus on making everyone around you happy, or you'll start changing and lose sight of what God has placed in your heart. So remember, your destiny is too great to be distracted by people who are never going to affirm you. Don't take it personally. That's just how some people are. It's not about you. It's their problem. So shake it off, run your race, and be great anyway. Having greatness in the midst of criticism begins with forgiveness. So don't hold a grudge. Bless those that curse you and pray for those who spitefully use you. And as you keep doing what is right, God will honor you. He'll promote you and you'll be great in the midst of criticism. That's your word for today, food for your soul, Matthew 5:44. I am Mike Chandler. Go out and take on the day.

0: It's time for a Power Minute.
1: This is Ed Gray. Ever since the European restructuring of the world from the 16th century on, racism has become affirmative action for some whites. It is both an attitude and an act of structural superiority, which deceptively justifies its very existence by giving biological differences such as skin color or accent a negative value and meaning. This negative meaning then legitimizes treating the other as inferior to oneself or one's group. The result is unequal treatment, where one group gets consistently shortchanged. Affirmative action for minorities in America was a positive step, but it won't cure the racial problems we have in our society. As a nation and individuals, we need to check our belief system about race and treat others with respect and fairness. I'm Ed Gray.

0: Hey, this is Dr. Mark Whitlock with Get Right with God. Today, let's talk about getting right with God by living right. The Bible says in Proverbs chapter 3, verse 5-6, trust in the Lord at all times and lean not to your own understanding, but in all your ways acknowledge him and he will direct thy path. 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
1: This is Ed Gray. What's the most important part of learning? Questioning is the most important part of learning. Kids questioning may be annoying, but they are crucial to their learning. Starting at about 2 years of age, they begin barraging their parents with endless queries from, are we there yet? To, mommy, why is the moon round? Questions that often seem more like desperate ploys for parental attention than anything else. And to make things worse, cooperative parents are often treated with a relentless barrage of follow-up questions, many of which involve one word, why? Is this process infuriating? Yes, but it is crucial to their development. Tomorrow, I'll tell you why. I'm Ed Gray. Elevate your thoughts and rise.

0: Dr. Mark Whitlock with Get Right with God. Today, let's talk about getting right by exercising. Yes. Exercising is viewing the human body as a temple of the Holy Spirit and turns exercise into an act of obedience and worship. That means getting up and moving, doing your sit-ups and doing your push-ups, doing your run, walk around the block. Exercise is pushing through physical limitations to build mental and spiritual stamina, aiding in personal discipline and faith. Exercising improves mental energy, clarity, and focus, making it easier to meditate on scripture and hear God's voice. Finally, Jesus walked every place he went. That means Jesus exercised every day. Exercising helps manage stress and anxiety, allowing for a more peaceful, trusting connection with God. I'm Dr. Mark Whitlock, Jr. with Get Right with God. Please email me for prayer at Mark E. Whitlock, Jr. at gmail.com.
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1: That's a little song that we used to sing years ago, and we still sing it now. And it just says, Jesus on the main line. You can tell him what you want. And how many know that his line is never busy? Look at somebody, tell a neighbor, whatever you need, you can call on Jesus. Tell him his line is never busy. If you really believe it, clap your hands and praise the Lord.

Listen. Listen. I don't know what your Bible says, but the last time I read my Bible, it said whatsoever we ask in the name of Jesus, it shall be done. The Bible said ask and it shall be given. Seek and ye shall find. And then he said what? Come on, he said what?

Well, praise him. Turn to somebody, tell a neighbor, whatever you need, you can call him. God bless you. Take your seat if you can. Go back down home and sing some of mama old songs.

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1: 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I'm Ebony Funderburk, your Glamazon mom, saying stay cool and stay fabulous.
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2: 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Attitude is a mental state involving beliefs that cause you to act in a certain way. Action is what you do. Results are the outcome of your actions. To simplify it, your input will determine your output, and your input will determine your income.
1: That was Mike Howard, author of the book From Ordinary to Extraordinary. 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

is Dr. Mark Whitlock, Jr., with a minute of how to get right with God. To receive a written Get Right with God message, please email me at markewhitlockjr@gmail.com. Today, let's talk about getting right with God through good character and honesty. Having a good character and honesty is more valuable than silver or gold. Having good character and honesty pleases God because it reflects God's righteousness, aligns with God's truth, and builds trust in God. Good character and honesty is when you mirror the image of God. God delights in people who are trustworthy and honest. Good character and honesty is an act of worship, trust, proving faith in Him rather than relying on deception to solve problems. Good character and honesty is a godly character that sets individuals apart as examples of faith, letting their light shine to glorify God. Let's get right with God with good character and honesty. I'm Dr. Mark Whitlock, Jr.

0: erase the stress. For Focus on Women, this is April. Have you noticed the sheer number of social media blogs and ads promoting calmness and wellness? Everywhere we look, there are products and suggestions on how to master relaxation or create home spa-like living. My thoughts are that there is a reason for this movement for peace and serenity, and that is, perhaps, albeit slowly, the Western world is realizing that all our rushing around is not serving us well. The go, go, go mentality of the American lifestyle has brought us more stress, higher risk levels for heart attacks and strokes and diabetes, and we see a decrease in personal connectivity and a rise in depression. And true to the capitalistic mindset, businesses are seizing the opportunity to promote well-being. So take heed. I'm not suggesting that you go out and spend your next paycheck on eucalyptus oil for your home, but decluttering your house, simplifying your schedule, and taking a social media break may do you some good. Setting aside time to meditate or add morning stretching to your routine, taking a bath and picking up a book are all ways to slow it down. Learn how to de-stress. Your body will thank you for it. For Focus on Women, this is April. Exhale dynamically.
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14: I know I never would have made it. I don't think they gonna believe me. I know the devil really hated the day I let the spirit lead me. See, back then I was hungry. Satan found a way to feed me. I made changes for the best and for the people.

Nobody gets an easy ride. We all have a cross to bear. But there's wisdom in the fire, and every moment is an opportunity. Embrace the journey.

I'm Dr. Tim Tootin, and I'm planting seeds of encouragement. Don't get the big head. It's been some time since I've heard this reference, big-headed. In short, it means someone who thinks they're important, clever, or a bit conceited. Here's something to consider. Getting the big head can get in the way of big blessings. Check out Romans 12 and 3. It goes like this. For by grace given me, I say to every one of you, do not think of yourself more highly than you ought, but rather think of yourself with sober judgment in accordance with the faith God has distributed to each of us. Today, let that passage of Scripture serve as a wake-up call for us to remain humble. Let's pray. Dear God, we can all confess that at one time or another, we sort of got the big head, but along the way, we got a second look at what you've called us to become, sons and daughters of the High King. I'm Dr. Tim Tootin, and I'm planting seeds of encouragement.

0: justly. We live in freely justly.
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It knows no color. It knows no religion. It's not prejudice. Pain is just pain. And sometimes in life, every now and then, you encounter that kind of pain. That it's so deep on the inside that you can't cut it out with a knife. You want to reach inside of your skin and pull it out. And all that you can't pull out, you look to your left and your right and you can't find nobody that can feel what you feel, that know what you know. Feel what you feel and know what you know in your soul. Somebody said, well, what is the difference between my heart hurting and my soul? Because my soul, it's my mind, it's my intellect, it's my emotions, it's where I live and I move. And I have my existence. And every now and then the force of the enemy would come against you. Because oh no, it's not you that the enemy is after. It's your soul. It's your existence. It's the essence of who you are. And when you can't find anybody to help you fight, all the

0: Hey, this is Dr. Mark Whitlock with Get Right with God. Please email. It's number eight. Hey, this is Dr. Mark Whitlock with Get Right with God. Today, let's talk about getting right by growing in faith. The Bible says in Romans chapter 10, verse 17, so then faith comes by hearing, and hearing by the word of God. 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Growing in faith is applying scriptures you hear to your daily life. 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

0: It's time for a Power Minute.
1: This is Ed Gray. What's the most important part of learning? Questioning is the most important part of learning. Kids questioning may be annoying, but they are crucial to their learning. Starting at about 2 years of age, they begin barraging their parents with endless queries from, "Are we there yet?" to, "Mommy, why is the moon round?" Questions that often seem more like desperate ploys for parental attention than anything else. And to make things worse, cooperative parents are often treated with a relentless barrage of follow-up questions, many of which involve one word, "Why?" Is this process infuriating? Yes, but it is crucial to their development. Tomorrow, I'll tell you why. I'm Ed Gray. Elevate your thoughts and rise.

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Hi, family. It's Mike Chandler, and I have some food for your soul. And this word today encourages you to be great in the midst of criticism. And my scripture for today is Matthew 5:44. And this is what it says. It says, "But I say to you, love your enemies, bless those who curse you, and do good to those who hate you, and pray for those who spitefully use you and persecute you." Man, that's a tall order. If you're going to pursue greatness, if you're going to be a great business person, a great teacher, a great parent, a great leader, you have to understand that not everyone is going to cheer you on. No, I'd love to tell you that your family and friends and co-workers will celebrate you, but that's not necessarily the case. Some people simply can't handle your success. And as you grow and increase, as God pours out his favor on you, someone will get jealous. It's just like that. Someone will start finding fault. And don't be surprised if a relative tries to belittle or discredit you. You can't focus on making everyone around you happy, or you'll start changing and lose sight of what God has placed in your heart. So remember, your destiny is too great to be distracted by people who are never going to affirm you. Don't take it personally. That's just how some people are. It's not about you. It's their problem. So shake it off, run your race, and be great anyway. Having greatness in the midst of criticism begins with forgiveness. So don't hold a grudge. Bless those that curse you and pray for those who spitefully use you. And as you keep doing what is right, God will honor you. He'll promote you and you'll be great in the midst of criticism. That's your word for today. Food for your soul. Matthew 5:44. I am Mike Chandler. Go out and take on the day.

0: where God's people come to praise.
1: Thank you, God, for giving us our identity in you. We can know who we are because we know whose we are, and we don't have to work for your approval. You've called us by name.
2: 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You could have chose

0: It's time for a Power Minute.
1: This is Ed Gray. Ever since the European restructuring of the world from the 16th century on, racism has become affirmative action for some whites. It is both an attitude and an act of structural superiority, which deceptively justifies its very existence by giving biological differences such as skin color or accent a negative value and meaning. This negative meaning then legitimizes treating the other as inferior to oneself or one's group. The result is unequal treatment, where one group gets consistently shortchanged. Affirmative action for minorities in America was a positive step, but it won't cure the racial problems we have in our society. As a nation and individuals, we need to check our belief system about race and treat others with respect and fairness. I'm Ed Gray.

0: Hey, this is Dr. Mark Whitlock with Get Right with God. Today, let's talk about getting right with God by living right. The Bible says in Proverbs chapter 3, verse 6, trust in the Lord at all times and lean not to your own understanding, but in all your ways acknowledge him and he will direct thy path. 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
1: This is Ed Gray. What's the most important part of learning? Questioning is the most important part of learning. Kids questioning may be annoying, but they are crucial to their learning. Starting at about 2 years of age, they begin barraging their parents with endless queries from, "Are we there yet?" to, "Mommy, why is the moon round?" Questions that often seem more like desperate ploys for parental attention than anything else. And to make things worse, cooperative parents are often treated with a relentless barrage of follow-up questions, many of which involved one word, "Why?" Is this process infuriating? Yes, but it is crucial to their development. Tomorrow, I'll tell you why. I'm Ed Gray. Elevate your thoughts and rise.

0: Dr. Mark Whitlock with Get Right with God. Today, let's talk about getting right by exercising. Yes. Exercising is viewing the human body as a temple of the Holy Spirit and turns exercise into an act of obedience and worship. That means getting up and moving, doing your sit-ups and doing your push-ups, doing your run, walk around the block. Exercise is pushing through physical limitations to build mental and spiritual stamina, aiding in personal discipline and faith. Exercising improves mental energy, clarity, and focus, making it easier to meditate on scripture and hear God's voice. Finally, Jesus walked every place he went. That means Jesus exercised every day. Exercising helps manage stress and anxiety, allowing for a more peaceful, trusting connection with God. I'm Dr. Mark Whitlock, Jr. with Get Right with God. 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

0: Here's one to take you back. 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
1: That's a little song that we used to sing years ago, and we still sing it now. And it just says, Jesus on the main line, you can tell him what you want. And how many know that his line is never busy? Look at somebody, tell a neighbor, whatever you need, you can call on Jesus. Tell him his line is never busy. If you really believe it, clap your hands and praise the Lord.

Listen. Listen. I don't know what your Bible says, but the last time I read my Bible, it said whatsoever we ask in the name of Jesus, it shall be done. The Bible said ask, and it shall be given. Seek, and ye shall find. And then he said what? Come on, he said what? I can't hear.

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Turn to somebody, tell a neighbor, whatever you need, you can call him. God bless you. Take your seat if you can. Go back down home and sing some of mama old songs.

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1: 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Actions speak louder than words, and your kids will appreciate that you're taking the time to make your relationship with them a priority. I'm Ebony Funderburk, your Glamazon mom, saying stay cool and stay fabulous.
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1: This is Ed Gray. 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
2: 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Action is what you do. Results are the outcome of your actions. 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

is Dr. Mark Whitlock, Jr., with a minute of how to get right with God. To receive a written Get Right with God message, please email me at markewhitlockjr@gmail.com. Today, let's talk about getting right with God through good character and honesty. Having a good character and honesty is more valuable than silver or gold. Having good character and honesty pleases God because it reflects God's righteousness, aligns with God's truth, and builds trust in God. Good character and honesty is when you mirror the image of God. God delights in people who are trustworthy and honest. Good character and honesty is an act of worship, trust, proving faith in Him rather than relying on deception to solve problems. Good character and honesty is a godly character that sets individuals apart as examples of faith, letting their light shine to glorify God. Let's get right with God with good character and honesty. I'm Dr. Mark Whitlock, Jr.

0: erase the stress. For Focus on Women, this is April. Have you noticed the sheer number of social media blogs and ads promoting calmness and wellness? Everywhere we look, there are products and suggestions on how to master relaxation or create home spa-like living. My thoughts are that there is a reason for this movement for peace and serenity, and that is, perhaps, albeit slowly, the Western world is realizing that all our rushing around is not serving us well. The go, go, go mentality of the American lifestyle has brought us more stress, higher risk levels for heart attacks and strokes and diabetes, and we see a decrease in personal connectivity and a rise in depression. And true to the capitalistic mindset, businesses are seizing the opportunity to promote well-being. So take heed. I'm not suggesting that you go out and spend your next paycheck on eucalyptus oil for your home, but decluttering your house, simplifying your schedule, and taking a social media break may do you some good. Setting aside time to meditate or add morning stretching to your routine, taking a bath and picking up a book are all ways to slow it down. Learn how to de-stress. Your body will thank you for it. For Focus on Women, this is April. Exhale dynamically.
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13: I thought I never would have made it. I don't think they gonna believe me. I know the devil really hated the day I let the spirit lead me. See, back then I was hungry. Satan found a way to feed me. I made changes for the best. And for the

Nobody gets an easy ride. We all have a cross to bear. But there's wisdom in the fire, and every moment is an opportunity. Embrace the journey.

I'm Dr. Tim Tootin, and I'm planting seeds of encouragement. Don't get the big head. It's been some time since I've heard this reference, big-headed. In short, it means someone who thinks they're important, clever, or a bit conceited. Here's something to consider. Getting the big head can get in the way of big blessings. Check out Romans 12:3. It goes like this. For by grace given me, I say to every one of you, do not think of yourself more highly than you ought, but rather think of yourself with sober judgment in accordance with the faith God has distributed to each of us. Today, let that passage of Scripture serve as a wake-up call for us to remain humble. Let's pray. Dear God, we can all confess that at one time or another, we sort of got the big head, but along the way, we got a second look at what you've called us to become, sons and daughters of the High King. I'm Dr. Tim Tootin, and I'm planting seeds of encouragement.

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It knows no color. It knows no religion. It's not prejudice. Pain is just pain. Sometimes in life, every now and then, you encounter that kind of pain that is so deep on the inside that you can't cut it out with a knife. You want to reach inside of your skin and pull it out. And all that you can't pull out, you look to your left and your right and you can't find nobody that can feel what you feel, that know what you know. Feel what you feel and know what you know in your soul. Somebody said, well, what is the difference between my heart hurting and my soul? Because my soul, it's my mind, it's my intellect, it's my emotions, it's where I live and I move and I have my existence. And every now and then the force of the enemy would come against you. Because, oh no, it's not you that the enemy is after. It's your soul. It's your existence. It's the essence of who you are. And when you can't find anybody

0: 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It's number 8. Hey, this is Dr. Mark Whitlock with Get Right with God. Today, let's talk about getting right by growing in faith. The Bible says in Romans chapter 10, verse 17, so then faith comes by hearing, and hearing by the word of God. Did you know that sometimes to grow in faith, we need to read the Bible out loud to hear God's word? Growing in faith is applying scriptures you hear to your daily life. 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Finally, growing in faith requires setting aside time for prayer, amen, meditation, and praise, which brings focus back to God's strength rather than personal limitations in the things that block your blessing. Listen, I'm Mark Whitlock with Getting Right with God. 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
1: Hey, time to rejoice. Oh, come on, rejoice.

Blessed God, our Father, the sisters and I are coming to you now at the invitation of the Lord Jesus Christ, your beloved Son and our beloved Savior. He said, "Ask and it shall be given. Seek and ye shall find. Knock and the door shall be opened unto you." We are coming with thanksgiving in our hearts and a praise on our lips because we realize that we did not make it this far on our own. It's been by your grace and your mercy. Thank you for every Holy Ghost cosmetic moment when the Spirit of the Lord fixed us up on the inside and on the outside so we did not look like a whole lot of the stuff that we've been through. There's no doubt that we are living now and have been called into the kingdom for such a time as this to fulfill your assignment on our lives. Whatever you would have us to do, we ask now for more of you, more of your peace, more of your joy, more of your wisdom, more of your love, power, and holy boldness. Let your favor rain down upon us. Help us that we will do whatever we need to do for your glory with the confidence of knowing that we are not alone. Our faith and the power of your word are working in us and for us. Your angels are all around us. The name of Jesus has gone before us. The blood of Jesus is covering us, and your precious Holy Spirit is interceding and empowering us. Help us to stand strong as sister soldiers in the army of the Lord, sister to sister. Help us to be kind to one another. Help us not to look down on a sister, but rather embrace and encourage her. Right now, by faith, we decree and declare blessing over our lives and the lives of our faithful sisters. Sisters who are coming to you now, believing, God, that you are the answer for every problem that we have. We ask you now, Father, in the name of Jesus, that you will bless us in our down-sitting. We declare that we are blessed in our uprising, blessed in our going out, blessed in our coming in, blessed in the name of Jesus the Christ, we pray. Amen. I need some sister right now to stand in agreement with me. Come on and say amen, amen, amen.

0: It's time for a Power Minute.
1: This is Ed Gray. There is a tool called the Implicit Association Test, or the IAT. It measures unconscious or automatic associations of good and bad with black and white people. Most people have no idea of what their unconscious attitudes are about race. While many IAT testers would declare themselves racially neutral, more than 80% of all those who've ever taken the test end up having pro-white associations. Einstein once said, "Problems cannot be solved at the same level of thinking at which they were created." The more deeply subconscious a concept or belief is, the more powerfully it operates in our lives. The first step is to identify if you have a problem. Go to understandingprejudice.org/IAT and take the race test. I'm Ed Gray. Elevate your thoughts

0: Hey, this is Dr. Mark Whitlock with Get Right with God. Today, let's talk about getting right by being faithful in marriage. The Bible says in Hebrews chapter 13, verse 4, marriage is honorable in all, and the bed undefiled. By whoremongers and adulterers, God will judge. Being faithful in marriage is avoiding compromising situations, such as having an intimate one-on-one time with friends of the opposite sex. Being faithful in marriage is making time for your spouse daily, discussing your life, feelings, decisions, and regular date nights together to remain romantic and connected. Being faithful in marriage is being open and honest and giving and transparent with your emotions with your spouse, as this creates a foundation for trust and loyalty. Finally, being faithful in marriage is remembering your wedding vows. View your spouse as your partner, not your competitor. Avoiding sharing sensitive marital secrets with people outside of the marriage. Stick with your boo so you won't have a boo-boo situation. I'm Mark Whitlock with Get Right with God. Please email me for prayer at markewhitlockjr@gmail.com.
1: 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Oh, come on, rejoice.
2: The choir is in the choir stand, and we praise in the Lord. Hey.

0: In the choir stand. Where is that? In the choir stand. Where it at?
1: In the choir stand. Where
0: is
1: that?
0: Hey!
1: In the choir stand.
0: Eddie, I want to go back to that. Gotta keep watching.
1: Where is that?
0: Do that break.

0: It's in the choir, said baby. Yes, it is. Anybody still singing the choir? Where you at, choir members? God bless you. Oh, yeah. Praise in the choir stand.
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0: fan into flame, igniting the gifts of God to impact the kingdom. 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
1: In the book of Luke, chapter 4, verse 14. For a few moments, let me preach on the sermonic subject. We need the real church. The real church is not filled with empty classrooms and sanctuaries, but of those who worship the Lord in spirit and in truth. Can I tell you one more time? The real church is not composed of heavenly dressed saints. You can come with your red bottoms and your Gucci's and your Mercedes. But the real church is a place where sinners whose lives have been transformed by the mighty working power of God's anointing. I just asked the question, is there anybody in the His house on this His morning, hallelujah, that can give God praise? Is there anybody in the house that can declare that I need the real church? I don't need the church that you think it is, but I just don't know if I'm talking to the right folks.
0: You've just heard Reverend Dr. Mark E. Whitlock Jr., pastor of Reed Temple African Methodist Episcopal Church. To learn more about Pastor Mark and the Reed Temple AME Church family, visit reedtemple.org. 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

This is Dr. Mark Whitlock Jr. with a minute of how to get right with God. To receive a written Get Right with God message, please email me at markewhitlockjr@gmail.com. Today, let's talk about getting right with God by solving problems. Solving problems pleases God instead of ignoring problems. We approach problems through faith. As it demonstrates trust in God's power, reliance on God's wisdom over human strength, and provides opportunities for God to be glorified when the problem is revealed and solved. Solving problems requires trusting God rather than worrying, filled with anxiety. Taking problems to God through prayer shows trust in His sovereignty and invites His power to work, which pleases God. Solving problems requires seeing problems as opportunities for God to show His power, letting His works be revealed through the solution. And finally, solving problems builds character, patience, and a Christ-likeness rather than running from problems or allowing someone to simply remove the problem. This is Dr. Mark Whitlock, Jr. Let's solve problems through God.

This is Dr. Mark Whitlock Jr. with the Minute of How to Get Right with God. To receive a written Get Right with God message, please email me at markewhitlockjr@gmail.com. Get right by thinking right. That's right. Thinking right requires maintaining good mental health that honors God by taking care of the mind, body, and soul that God created. Thinking right means having a calm and balanced mind that reflects the peace of God that passes all understanding, which surpasses all understanding, rather than being overtaken by fear or despair. Thinking right is a healthy mental state, allowing believers to focus on spiritual growth and effectively carrying out God's will for our lives. Thinking right is a healthy mind, enabling believers to trust in the Lord at all times and lean not to our own understanding. Then you experience the peace of God and fulfill the purpose without being consumed by anxiety and fear. Get right by thinking right. I'm Dr. Mark Whitlock, JR.

0: Let it be recorded that our generation said to the Lord, say, oh, I want Jesus. Let it be recorded in history, our generation said.
1: The conversation rolls on. It's honest, diverse, and intentional.
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3: 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It goes beyond traditional leadership styles by recognizing the profound impact emotions have on individuals and teams. Effective leadership understands that by fostering positive emotions, they can create an environment where people thrive, collaborate, and achieve their full potential. One crucial aspect of effective leadership is self-awareness. Effective leaders possess a deep understanding of their own emotions, strengths, and weaknesses. By being in tune with their feelings, they can manage their emotions effectively and set an example for the others on the team. To reach any full potential, there must be a process. 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

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God's sovereignty is real yesterday, today, and tomorrow. You are a child of God. 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

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To receive a written Get Right with God message, please email me at markewhitlockjr@gmail.com. Today, let's talk about getting right by adaptability and growth. Getting right with God by adaptability and growth pleases God by demonstrating trust in His sovereignty, maturity in His faith, and willingness to be transformed into God's likeness. Paul said, be not conformed to this world, but be transformed by the renewing of your mind. Adaptability and growth moves Christians from a childlike state to a mature state, a mature steward who can handle great responsibilities, blessings, and spiritual challenges. Adaptability and growth is achieved by changing and growing. Believers mirror the dynamic nature of God, becoming more like Him and fulfilling their purpose in different, ever-changing circumstances. We can do all things through Christ Jesus who strengthens us. Let's get right with God by adaptability and growth. I'm Dr. Mark Whitlock, Jr.

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1: Blazing hot inspiration.
2: Rockabye Baby is a lullaby that many adult insomniacs could benefit from hearing. Insomnia is a common problem with very real negative implications for your well-being. While medical science still doesn't know exactly why the body needs sleep, the lack of it results in fatigue, irritability, mental confusion, and a host of emotional problems. Sleep-deprived people are often a danger to themselves and others. People over 60, women, and those with a history of depression form the widest population of insomniacs. But anyone can experience it occasionally. If sleeplessness persists for more than a month, the problem is chronic. Behavioral, environmental, or physical conditions may be the cause, so get professional help. I'm Alexis Comer for Black Health Now.

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0: with the Lord. We just want to share with you some sister shout-outs, praise thoughts, and encouragement as we go forth letting our light shine for the glory of God. Here we go.
1: Bless the Lord, O my soul, and all that is within me. Bless His holy name. Stop by with just a little reminder to let you know that a sister's got to be careful about the decisions that we make. A good example is Shaniqua and Angela. They went to the mall, and while they were there, a good-looking brother walked up to them, showed them a computer that cost $599, so he said, told them that they could get it for $100. All they had to do was to give him $100 cash, go down the street to his office, show his secretary the receipt, and get their computer. Well, they gave the man the $100, went down the street, and of course there was an empty lot. They called the number on the card, and it was not a working number. Just like that, they were out of $100. Every day we have to make decisions about one thing or another. Some decisions we make will affect us now, and some will affect us in the future. Some will not only affect us, but they will affect people that we know and love. It's important to talk to God about the decisions that we make. He will help us with the big ones, and He will help us with the small ones. Decisions, decisions, decisions. Ask Him to show you which way to go or what to do, whether to go or whether to stay. Talk to the Lord about your decisions. My sisters, we've got to be careful about the decisions that we make, because a sister's got to do what a sister's got to do. Remember, whatever is going on in your life, God has everything in control. You hold fast to the Word of God that declares, I can do all things through Christ who strengthens me. We want to give a shout out today to all of the sisters who are doing the best that you can with what you have. Now, what I want you to do is to come on and give the Lord a praise. Holler back at me with a praise for the Lord. Come on, ladies, let the Lord hear you holler. My sisters, we would just love for you to visit us at our webpage, asistersgottodo.com. We'd love to hear from you.

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Work it out. Just wave your hand.

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I like that little song.

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This is Dr. Mark E. Whitlock, Jr., with a minute of how to get right with God. To receive a written Get Right with God message, please email me at markewhitlockjr@gmail.com. Today, let's talk about getting right with God by controlling our anger. The worst thing in the world is an anger out of control. Controlling anger is a challenge for people. By being slow to anger, believers mirrors God's nature as compassionate and gracious. Controlling anger is viewed by many as a mark of strength and wisdom, considered better than being mighty. Controlling anger helps to avoid sinful behavior. While anger itself is not inherently sinful, controlling it prevents it from becoming sinful rage that breaks relationships and leads to bitterness. Controlling anger is biblical. The Bible says in James chapter 1, 19 and 20 that human anger does not produce the righteous life God desires, whereas managing it does. Today, we must control our anger so that we may go higher in God. I'm Dr. Mark Whitlock, Jr.

0: Set an impossible goal. You might surprise yourself. For Focus on Women, this is April. Goal setting. You know that thing we do at the beginning of the year, but all too often before January is over, we've given up. Well, I have a proposal for you. Think big. I mean really, really big. Yes, you may think I'm nuts, but whatever that giant goal is, I want you to say it out loud. But instead of saying, I will lose that 50 pounds or I will buy a house, this time say, I am. I am losing 50 pounds or I am buying a house. Then when you get home, write down that goal and that one step you're going to take today, not tomorrow, to live that goal. Now, with that first step written, I then want you to live that step all week. So if you want to buy a house, the first thing you need to do is to write down that you need to speak to a realtor or go online and find out how to buy a house. Then next week, write down the next step. Perhaps it's getting your credit report or creating a budget. You get the picture? The same goes for that 50 pounds. Write down what you will do today. Maybe it's take a 5-minute walk or dance in your living room for 10 minutes or saying no to that slice of bread. The point is that when we speak and do in the now and not the tomorrow, our steps are intentional and not in the future. For Focus on Women, this is April Anderson. Live in the now.
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fear no evil, for thou art with me, your rod and your staff comforts me. We have a great shepherd that promised to never leave us, neither forsake us. He will always be on your side. It doesn't matter your challenge. It doesn't matter your situation. Your shepherd will never give up on you. Hang in there, my brother. Hang in there, my sister. God is on your side.

0: fan into flame, igniting the gifts of God to impact the kingdom. A relevant and inspirational word designed to encourage and strengthen you by Pastor Mark of the Reed Temple AME Church.
1: Me. Oh, what you mean, Pastor? Well, look what the Bible says. Which of these three do you think was a neighbor to the man who fell into the hands of the robber? The expert in law replied, the one who had mercy on him. And Jesus told him, go and do likewise. Remember, the man wanted eternal life. And Jesus says, in order for you to get eternal life and to receive eternal life, you got to show mercy in order for God to give you mercy. If you're saved by the blood of Jesus, if you've been born again, then you ain't nothing but a good Samaritan. The central theme of the Good Samaritan story is that we're all equal in the sight of God. And because we are equal, we must be willing to treat others as we would want to be treated. Because before you met God, you want nothing but a filthy rag.
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So it is so. Amen. Now when we pray, we want to end that with a declaration, a decree. So I'm speaking for all of you listening, starting here, starting now. The things that hurt you in the past won't control your future. Starting now, this is a new day. This is your exodus. You are officially released. Now sing it for me, Leandria.

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I've got a lot of music coming your way, so don't you go anywhere.

0: What's up, everybody? It's Tina Campbell, and I'm hanging out on the Mike Chandler and Friends show. 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
2: 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After the passage of the 13th Amendment, southern states hired out prisoners to private companies and interests for convict lease labor to pay off court fees and offenses. As these states made the lessees responsible for the prisoners' food, clothing, and housing, these states did not build any prisons until late in the 19th century. Law enforcement and businessmen colluded to entrap freed men and convict them so that they could gain revenues from convict lease labor. 155 years later, this same kind of collusion still is taking place. I'm Ed Gray, author of the book 40 Days to a Life of Gold. 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
1: 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I am at Extension 1. I've got a lot more music coming your way on this Monday morning edition of the Mike Chandler and Friends Show.
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3: This is Ed Gray. Proverbs 27 verse 17 tells us, as iron sharpens iron, so one person sharpens another. A good argument supports its claim with sound reasoning, research, and evidence, such as facts, statistics, and quoted opinions from authorities on both sides of the argument. Engaging in good arguments sharpens your mind and can strengthen your stance if it's valid. When researching a subject, don't just limit your research to a sympathetic source. Find sources that disagree with your argument. Take note of their rationale and use of evidence. That way, you'll be familiar enough with these opposing viewpoints to argue against them. The people who make us sharper are often the people who disagree with us. That's how iron sharpens iron. I'm Ed Gray. Elevate your thoughts and rise.

0: fan into flame, igniting the gifts of God to impact the kingdom. 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
1: They're saying you're going to restore us to a position of power. Jesus is not talking about that kind of power. He's not talking about that kind of kingdom. Jesus is talking about the kingdom of God. You see, the kingdom of God is the realm where God reigns supreme and Jesus is the king. The kingdom of God is no one space or territory or politics or one church, but rather living in the inheritance of God in Jesus Christ. It's about accepting the principles of God, living in kingdom principles. As citizens of the kingdom of God, we are expected to function in a certain way. We're expected to function out of that authority as citizens of the kingdom of God. Whether you're having a good day or a bad day, you're expected to act like royalty.
0: You've just heard Reverend Dr. Mark E. Whitlock, Jr., pastor of Reed Temple African Methodist Episcopal Church. To learn more about Pastor Mark and the Reed Temple AME Church family, visit reedtemple.org. 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
2: 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Let's talk today about getting right by raising up your child. The Bible says in Proverbs chapter 22, verse 6, train up a child in the way he should go, and when he gets old, he will not depart from it. Frederick Douglass said, it's better you raise the child than the police having to discipline your child. 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

0: We're blazing the hottest inspirational gospel music on this Monday morning. Hi, family. Welcome to the Mike Chandler and Friends Show. We want to hear from you right now. Call my hotline for a shout-out, birthday request, or anniversary. Hit me up at toll-free 888-474-9990. I am at extension 1. All right, good morning. Who's on my line?
1: I want to give a shout-out to my pastor, the Reverend Barbara H. Harmon, the pastor at St. Paul United Methodist Church, here in the middle of Flower Street in Berlin, Maryland.
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1: Sometime being last is best. This is April for Focus on Women. We live in a society that praises being first. Being the first to the finish line, the first in the class, the first to whatever. But sometimes being last is best. As we all work towards elevating ourselves to greatness, there will be times when we participate in a collective discussion to address a problem or offer a solution. This scenario is common at work. We're in a meeting with various levels of management, and yes, we may feel compelled to get our idea out there first, to show all the players at the table how smart we are, how we know best. But instead of rushing to interject our opinion or solution, show some self-restraint and leadership. Real leadership involves listening. I mean, taking in all the solutions and ideas, listening to the pros and cons. Then, after hearing from everyone, we can set forth our solution. By choosing to speak last, we may discover our idea had a weakness we didn't consider. And we can process all the other ideas and determine if our plan was, in fact, best. If we're the smartest at the table, we've empowered everyone else because we've listened to them and used their ideas as part of our solution. If we're not the smartest at the table, then we've saved some egg on our face by going last. For Focus on Women, this is April.
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What's up, fam? 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My request lines are open. 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
14: Up

Hi, family. It's Mike Chandler. I have a word for you today, and I love sharing God's word with you. And the scripture I want to share today encourages you to be great because that is God's intention. Our scripture for today is Ephesians 3, 20 and 21. And this is what it says. Now to him who is able to do exceedingly abundantly above all that we ask or think according to the power that works in us, to him be glory in the church by Jesus Christ to all generations, forever and ever. Amen. Let me tell you this. God never created you to be ordinary. He created you to leave your mark on this generation. God wants you to do something big. He wants you to go further than anyone in your family. You have seeds of greatness on the inside. That yoke of average that's been around your neck is coming off, and it's coming off today. God is about to thrust you to a new level of destiny. It's going to be exceedingly, abundantly, above and beyond all that you could ever have imagined. This is a new day, and you're going to see the yoke-destroying, burden-removing power of our God like never before. You listen to the scripture today. If you will receive this into your spirit and not talk yourself out of it, it will ignite your faith and become a reality. Let it go beyond being an encouragement and grab a hold of it in your spirit today. Believe it. This is for me. Believe that God is talking to me. This is my destiny. Something new is being birthed inside of me. Yokes are coming off of me. Chains are being broken. I'm stepping into the fullness of my destiny. That's your word for today. God never intended for you to be ordinary. Ephesians 3, 20 and 21.

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KDYA, Vallejo, San Francisco, Oakland, Sacramento. Thank you for joining us as we praise and worship the Lord today in song and spoken word. Northern California's only gospel music radio station proclaiming the good news of Jesus Christ. 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

0: I just wanted to take a moment and speak to somebody tonight who may not be in the will of God, and you're knowing it, you're sensing it, you're just believing in your heart, maybe there's something you did or didn't do that's caused you not to be in the will of God. Well, you have an opportunity to become renewed in the will of God, and all you have to do is repent. The Bible says if you confess your sin, He's faithful and just to forgive you of your sin and cleanse you from all unrighteousness. And listen, that's when the peace of God can just overtake you and you will again enjoy the joy of the Lord, which is your strength. I believe God for that word in your life.
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He cannot fail. Say it again. Tell him there is no failure. 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There is no failure in God. Listen. I wish you could see yourself in the future.

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1: That was Mike Howard, author of the book From Ordinary to Extraordinary. I'm Ed Gray, author of the book 40 Days to a Life of Gold. 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
3: 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Today, let's talk about getting right by adaptability and growth. Getting right with God by adaptability and growth pleases God by demonstrating trust in His sovereignty, maturity in His faith, and willingness to be transformed into God's likeness. Paul said, be not conformed to this world, but be transformed by the renewing of your mind. Adaptability and growth moves Christians from a childlike state to a mature state, a mature steward who can handle great responsibilities, blessings, and spiritual challenges. Adaptability and growth is achieved by changing and growing. Believers mirror the dynamic nature of God, becoming more like Him and fulfilling their purpose in different, ever-changing circumstances. We can do all things through Christ Jesus who strengthens us. Let's get right with God by adaptability and growth. I'm Dr. Mark Whitlock, Jr.

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0: Praise the Lord, all you nations. Praise him, all you people of the earth. For his unfailing love for us is powerful. The Lord's faithfulness endures forever. Praise the Lord.
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0: Welcome to Legally Speaking with Attorney John Burris. John, you were telling me we've reached the time of year where the Supreme Court traditionally lets us know their decisions on some very important cases. The first one we're going to look at is what most people are calling the birthright case. It regards the 14th Amendment, which basically says that if you're born in the United States, you are a citizen of the United States, regardless of the status of your parents. The Trump administration was seeking a ruling that would say that this is not the case. Can you tell us how the Supreme Court ruled and tell us why this is important, please?
1: Easiest of all the decisions that the courts have made this year. The 14th Amendment is very clear that if a person is born in the United States, they are a citizen of the United States. However, the Trump administration, being very concerned about immigration and the possibility of having a lot of birthright citizens born here and counting and being anti-Republicans, they tried to argue that if a person's parents are not here legally, then the children should not be counted legally. And this was a very strong argument made by a couple of members of the court, very strong opinions and dissenting opinions, that if you're born in the United States, you're a citizen of the United States, regardless of the immigration status of your parents.
0: Thanks so much, John. 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

0: Speaking to yourselves in psalms and hymns and spiritual songs, singing and making melody in your heart to the Lord. 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

church Sunday mornings and Wednesday night. Khaki pants and a polo shirt. 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And yeah, I know she was right.

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'Cause it's not a religion.

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1: I've been doing home remodeling for 30-plus years, but the economy crashed. I wound up losing my home, losing my job, and on top of that, owing the IRS a ton of money. I owed the IRS $114,000. It really, truly was the worst part of my life.
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I don't care what you've been through. Just know that praise is.

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4: We have a built-in television set in our minds. I call it the imagination. It can work for you to put you over, or it can work against you to push you under. Question is this morning, what channel are you looking at? So in Genesis chapter 6, amen, anybody with me this morning? Do you have an imagination? Okay, let me ask you, do you have an imagination? Genesis chapter 6, got news for you, every one of you do. Genesis chapter 6, amen, and let's pick it up at verse 5. I want to show you something, why God destroyed the earth with floods in the early days, and let me tell you what the reasoning was for it. Genesis chapter 6 and verse 5, when you have it, say amen. The Bible says, when you have it, say amen. The Bible says, and God saw that the wickedness of man was great in the earth. Kind of like it is right now, is that right? God saw. So if you think God is not looking at America and looking at the things that's happening in America, you're all wrong. God saw that the wickedness of man was great in the earth. Watch this. And that every what? I thought somebody said a while ago, I don't really imagine. Yes, you do. And that every imagination of their thoughts. So your thoughts produce your imaginations. Whatever you're thinking about, pretty soon you'll turn the television on in your mind and you begin to see it. If you see yourself, if you're talking about trying to kick it with so-and-so, him or her, next thing you know, you turn on your screen, your television set, and you see yourself with that person. Hello, somebody. And a lot of time it's not praying. Are you with me, somebody? I got three members in this church, really members. So every imagination, watch this, God could see it, and God still sees it, that every imagination of the thoughts of his heart, talking about man, watch this now, was only evil continually. Continually. Maybe all right for an evil thought to come in there every now and then, but continually, God? He said that's all the people thought about was evil, evil, evil. He said, watch verse 6, and it repented the Lord that he had made man on the earth. And it grieved him at his heart. And the Lord said, I will destroy man whom I have created from the face of the earth, both man and beast and the creeping things, that takes care of all the creeps, and the fowls of the air, for it repented me, God said, that I have made them. But here's verse 8, but Noah found grace in the eyes of the Lord. I mean, you know, God always have a ram in the bush, somebody, in the name of Jesus. So what is he talking to us about? God was upset with man, not only for his acts, but also for his imaginations. Because the imaginations, amen, came out of the thoughts of man, amen, and when they could see it in their mind's eye, in that television on the inside of them, called imagination, man had his inner television set on, but it was on the wrong channel. And there's a lot of people today sitting in the church, you got your television on, but you got the wrong channel. Are you with me, somebody? Some of us are guilty of watching the wrong stuff on our television sets. And I want to ask you a question. Where do you think God is when we're looking at that stuff on our television set? Same place he was when we read right now. He saw that the imagination of man was only evil. Watch this now. So what's wrong with the channel, Brother Bob? You're watching the wrong stuff, Brother Man. What do I do, Brother Bob? Change the channel. Anybody got a wife like mine? Ain't nobody raise your hand. Thank God, because I'm the only one got her for a wife. That's my girl. But she don't like to watch television with me. I said, come on, honey, watch television. She said, no, no, no, no, no. You don't watch television. You just go up and down the channels. Do I have any other Iron Men in the house? I'm talking about Iron Men. Soon as I get, amen, in front of the television with my wife, the first thing I reach for is, no, you got it wrong. I reach for her first, and then I give her, see there, I got you, amen. Then I reach for the remote. Did you get that? But I can't, it seemed to me I don't have the patience to sit there and watch a movie that I know in 45 minutes what the end's going to be. The good man's going to catch the crook. They're going to put him in jail. And I've seen that theme so many times. So I like to, I got one man saying, that's right, I got one man. So I like to go up and down the channel and find something that's really interesting, a documentary or something that's educational or something that I just don't like to sit because it's three themes that the pictures show, the pictures usually have today, and that is sex, violence, and drugs. Sex, violence, and drugs. And once you watch sex, violence, and drugs over and over and over going, you come to the conclusion that you're polluting your spirit. Because long after the TV program is over and you close your eyes, guess what's on your television in your mind? Church is growing. So now watch this now. Watch this now. Watch this. Watch this. So the television set in your mind, you can't do nothing about because that's the way it's supposed to work. But how do I change the channel in my mind, Brother Bob? I say it's easy. Just get your hand on the remote on the inside of you and switch from the channel you're on to the Word of God. Are you with me, somebody? Now watch this. Watch this. Watch this. Can you show me that, Brother Bob, in the Bible? Yeah, I think I can. Go to 2 Corinthians chapter 10. I want to show you something. How you have more control over your mind than what you want to give credit for or what you want to get credit for. 2 Corinthians chapter 10. But I can't help how I think, brother. But yes, you can. Because God tells us to be renewed. Amen. Hallelujah. With the renewing of our mind that we can be new creatures. That's not right. So now watch this now. 2 Corinthians chapter 10. I want to show you. 2 Corinthians chapter 10. And I want to pick it up at verse 3. When you have it, say amen. 2 Corinthians chapter 10, verse 3. Yeah, come on. Some men, amen, can't keep their mind on even their work because sex is always on their mind. And they can turn on that television inside their mind and they can see pornography inside of their mind. So much so that it arouses their flesh. And I think that's where rape comes from. A man just entertaining sexual things that he's seen in pornography. How many know when you get saved, men, you have to ask the Lord by his blood to wash your mind and cleanse your mind from all of that filth that you put in there, or your television set will get on the wrong channel. For though we walk in the flesh, Paul says, 2 Corinthians chapter 10, verse 3. Watch this now. He said, for though we walk in the flesh, we do not war after the flesh. So the Lord said, you don't need a 9 and a clip. You don't need an ice pick or gun or any weapons like that. He said, that's not our warfare. What's our warfare, Paul? Verse 4. He said, for the weapons of our warfare are not carnal. In other words, they are not of the flesh. He says, but we do have weapons, and they are mighty through God. Watch this now. To the pulling down of strongholds. What's a stronghold, Brother Bob? Well, a stronghold is a fortress located in the mind of men and women, making them do evil or good, making them, controlling them to do good or bad. So a stronghold could be good, and a stronghold could be bad. Most of the time when we use the word stronghold, we're talking about something bad. In other words, we call it the can't help it. Why do you keep, listen. You know every time the man comes over your house, you slip into the bed. Hell, you slip, amen, you slip. How you going to slip when you know every time he comes over, you do the same thing? That's like going by the donut shop, slipping up on a couple of them chocolate donuts. Hello, somebody. And say, well, I slipped off my diet. You didn't slip. You went to the, watch this now. He said it's a stronghold. In other words, it's a stronghold. Now, I want to show you. Now, stay with me. Anybody, can you be honest? Any of you have a stronghold in your life where it seemed like something that's just powering you or forcing you or just making you do what you know you shouldn't do, and you don't even want to do it, but something just seems to come. I got one hand. No, I got two hands, three hands. Just something just make you just, and you don't want to be like that, but something just. I got 20 members that are real in here. He says it could be a stronghold. So how do I deal with it, Brother Bob? I'm tired of it. I'm tired of being that way. Verse 5 gives us the answer. Here it comes. You ready? Now, see, we can pray, Lord, take this out of my mind. Take this out of my mind. Lord, I'm tired of this. I'm tired of what I'm doing. I'm tired of masturbating. I'm tired of it. Lord, you're going to masturbate as long as that pornography going on in your mind. As long as you're seeing them naked people doing whatever they're doing, your mind, your imagination, your television set in your mind is taking you there. So in verse 5, watch this now. That's what ruins a lot of marriages. Because the woman that you with on the television set in your mind is not the same woman you married to. I got 3 wives in here clapping their hand. You want your wife to be like that fantasy woman you got in your mind. How many know, change the, wives, tell your husband, change the channel. Some wives over here. Rest of y'all must be single. Or your husband's sitting next to you. So watch what Paul says. Now, come on now, because this is important. Watch what. Well, what do I do about it, Brother Bob? Well, if you really want to. He says, casting. Watch it. Here he comes. He says, this is how you deal with it. He says, casting down what? He said, the imagination is what's causing you to keep being caught up with that thing. He said, when your television set goes to that channel, he said, quickly turn the channel. Now, watch this. God says, you do it. You can't pray, Lord, can you change my channel? He said, no, you're the one with the remote. He said, you change the channel. He said, casting down imaginations. Imaginations, in this case, is strongholds located in your mind. With a video screen, a television set, letting you see everything that's holding you in bondage. He said, cast it down. Reach up and grab those things and just throw them out in the name of Jesus. Now watch what he says. And every high thing, in other words, everything that you've given so much importance to that's in your mind, he said, that exalts itself or raises itself up even above what you know to be right and to be true, exalts itself against the knowledge of God, the word of God, exalts itself even higher than God's word. He said, grab it and throw it down. Grab it and throw it down. Grab it and throw it down. You see yourself with that man, it's not your husband. Grab it and throw it down, because that's where adultery comes from. And how many know you can commit adultery without even going to the motel? You can do it on your television set. Are you with me, somebody? Are you with me, somebody? So he said, exalt yourself against the knowledge of God, against the word of God, against the word of God. God said, you grab it and you throw it down and you bring it into captivity. Watch this. Every thought. How many? Lord, you mean every thought? How can I do every thought? My mind thinks all kinds of things. Yeah, and God said, it's time for you to take control of it and don't let it go anywhere and everywhere. He says, you bring it back to the word of God. You grab it, and the stuff that's not supposed to be in there, grab it and throw it out. And whatever on your television screen, change the channel. Bring it into captivity, every thought, to the obedience of Christ. And God says, when your obedience is there, he said, then I'm going to show you the blessings that I have for you like never before. Because to obey is better than sacrifice. So are you with me, somebody? Glasses is, the anointing is popping these glasses. So what is God saying? God's saying, you are to use your spiritual imagination to exalt the knowledge of God and cause your thoughts to become obedient to the Lord Jesus. In other words, you begin to see things the way the Lord Jesus sees things. So here you go. Imagine yourself enjoying what God has promised for you. He wants your body well and whole. He wants you free from pain. He wants your family to be united in harmony. He wants your financial standing on the rise. He wants your mind to be at peace. He wants you to be free from depression. God's desire for you is for you to be successful in every area of your life. Not when you go to heaven, but right now, while you're living in this earth right now, in the name of Jesus, and you can imagine it, you, how many know God can bring it to pass? Hallelujah. So I have a partner in Africa, in Liberia, a Liberian brother by the name of Jimmy Cooper. And the Liberian brother and I, several years ago, we got together when I went to Africa, and we decided that we were going to build a factory, a rubber factory for the people of Liberia, and be able to give them jobs so they can successfully take care of their families. And so we begin to build the factory. Amen. He mostly building it. I'm just praying for him. Amen. And we built the factory. So we now have 150 people to work for the rubber plant. Are you with me, somebody? So He called me the other day. Now watch this now. He called me the other day and said there were people of high levels in the government coming against him, trying to block and stop the factory and put him out of business. He said he couldn't eat for 3 days and was just in knots, just balled up in knots about these horrible attacks on his character and on the plant. I told him, I said, wait a minute, Jimmy Cooper. He's a Christian brother filled with the Holy Ghost. Come on. I said, wait a minute, brother. Did you forget who you are? You have the power over all your enemies. Are you with me, somebody? So stop right now and acknowledge the Lord Jesus in this attack. And I told him this. I said, the Holy Ghost gave me. Now write down the names of all the people that's coming against you. You got them? He said, yeah, I got them. I said, now see yourself standing in front of the Lord Jesus Christ. And one by one, as you call their name, hand them over to the Lord Jesus Christ and step back and give God praise. Hallelujah to God. Hallelujah. Hallelujah to God. Some of you need to know if you can see yourself giving them over to the Lord Jesus, that you can see yourself walking in victory in the name of Jesus. Can you give him the praise? Hallelujah. My God, the lights are going out around here. Hallelujah to God. Did you see that? Hallelujah. You don't have to fight with anybody. You don't have to carry on with anybody. Just see yourself, amen, calling out their name. Turn on your television set and see yourself handing them over to the Lord Jesus Christ. And when you hand them over, call their name out and say, Lord, I'm giving them to you in the name of Jesus. Then step back and give God the praise and give him the glory. Hallelujah. He will fight your battle. He's a very present help in the time of need. You got to use your imagination. Hallelujah. Hey, somebody said, if you hold your peace and let the Lord fight your battle. How does the Lord fight your battle? When you use your imagination to give your enemy over to him in the name of Jesus, then you step out of it and begin.

And Sister Pat, amen, had her family to call me because she was in ICU. And the doctors, I love doctors, but doctors sometimes think they're prophets. The doctor had prophesied that she wouldn't live within the next 5 days. She would be dead. Hallelujah. But the family called me and said, Bishop, can you come to the hospital and pray for Sister Pat? And I said, sure can. And I got up there, and Sister Pat had tubes everywhere. The machine, boop, boop, boop, boop, boop, boop. She was breathing, all kind of stuff, all kind of, and something in her mouth. And I said, Sister Pat, I got over the bed. I said, Sister Pat, can you hear me? She nodded her head. I said, how are you doing? Then I thought to myself, that's a dumb question. I'm looking at all these tubes. But I'm telling you, nobody like the Holy Ghost, right? So I said, Sister Pat, how are you doing? And then she said, struggling with this tube in her mouth, she said, I'm dying. And the Holy Ghost said, she will. If she keep holding that in her imagination, in her mind, she will. And then I said, Sister Pat, I said, you're not dying. And you're not going to die, but you shall live in the name of Jesus. Come on, somebody. You got to correct what people are saying and get them to say what God is saying in the name of Jesus. God didn't bring you this far for you to die. Are you with me, somebody? You're going to live and not die, Sister Pat. So the Holy Ghost, so she was like, nah, and I could tell she had so much doubt and unbelief because she was going through such pain and such diseases in her body. And I looked right at her and I said, Sister Pat, the Holy Ghost quickened me and said, what is your favorite dress that you wear to church on Acts 4 Gospel on Sunday? I said, what color is it? She said, yellow. I said, yellow? She said, yeah. I said, well, close your eyes with me. And I said, now, I want you to imagine yourself coming down the aisle on Sunday morning at Acts 4 Gospel with your yellow dress on, with your hands waving to the Lord, with your hands giving God the praise, got your yellow dress on, your favorite dress, giving God the glory. I want you to begin to see yourself coming down the aisle at Acts 4 Gospel giving God the praise. And I want you to know, 3 weeks later I looked up and I saw this woman in the yellow dress coming down the aisle giving God the praise, giving God the glory. I don't care what the devil say, I say yes to what God says. Can you give him the praise? She's alive. Are you with me, somebody? Can you give him praise? Can you give him glory? Stand on your feet. Stand on your feet. Stand on your feet. Hallelujah. Hallelujah. Hallelujah. Stand on your feet. Stand on your feet. God told me to tell you, you've got a powerful instrument inside of your mind, and it's called your imagination. You can imagine yourself as a failure. You can imagine yourself broke, you can imagine yourself outdoors, you can imagine yourself friendless, husbandless, wifeless, and on down the list. But you also can use your imagination on everything God says, and he says all the promises of God are yes, and so be it this morning. Hallelujah to God. Everything God has promised you, God said, belongs to you this morning. Can you just use your imagination? Can you use your imagination? Are you with me, somebody? Hallelujah. Can you just open your mouth with me today and say, the Lord Jesus is in my heart. Can you imagine that? I have the mind of Christ. Come on, I have the mind of Christ. Can you imagine that? My body is a temple of the Holy Ghost. Can you imagine that? I have on the whole armor of God. Can you imagine that? My loins are girded with truth this morning. Can you imagine that? Hallelujah. I have on the breastplate of righteousness this morning. Can you imagine that? My feet are shod with the preparation of the gospel this morning. Can you imagine that, somebody? Hallelujah. I have the shield of faith in my life. Can you imagine that, somebody? Hallelujah. I am wearing the helmet of salvation this morning. Can you imagine that, saints of God? I'm holding the sword of the Spirit, which is the word of God. Can you imagine that? I'm praying always with all prayer and supplications in the Holy Ghost. Can you imagine that, somebody? I can do all things through Christ that strengthens me. Can anybody imagine that? Can you imagine that? Can you imagine that? Come on, you need to say, yes, I can do it. I can do all things. Come on, somebody. In the name of Jesus, come on and give God the praise. Come on and give him the glory. How about this one?

0: I'm more than a conqueror. Come on over your mouth and say, I'm more than a conqueror through Christ Jesus my Lord. Now just imagine that. Are you with me, somebody? And thanks be to God, which always causes me to triumph. Hallelujah. Do you know why? Because I can use my imagination. Hallelujah. That causes the word of God to come alive in my life. In the name of Jesus. Stand on your feet. Stand on your feet. Can you imagine that? Let your neighbor tell your neighbor, you are the righteousness of God. Can you imagine that? Can you imagine that? Can you imagine yourself being the head and not the tail? Can you imagine yourself victorious? Can you imagine yourself? Can you imagine yourself? Hallelujah. Can you see yourself? Can you see yourself? I'm going to cast depression out of somebody's life this morning. Hallelujah. You've been seeing yourself a failure. You've been seeing yourself not being able to make it. You've been seeing yourself, amen, is messed up. But the devil is a liar. I want you to use your imagination and begin to see yourself the way God says you are. He said you are the head and you're not the tail. He said you're above only and you're not beneath. He said by his stripes you are healed in the name of Jesus. Can you just imagine that? Can you just...
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2: 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Thank you, Lord Jesus.
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0: Now, featuring one of Charlie Kirk's final interviews, the new documentary, Can You Hear Me Now?, examines modern prophets and divine messages shaping our political and cultural destiny.
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Yes, it is. It's his power. Bishop, can you come help me sing this? Oh, yeah. Hallelujah. Hallelujah. Thank you, Jesus.

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0: our Church of the Week, City Life Church in San Francisco and Pleasant Hill with Pastors Jonathan and Elena Wilkins. With a focus on God's Word and corporate worship, City Life Church is dependent upon God's leading in all aspects of life and ministry. Tune in Sunday at noon to hear an interview with Pastor Wilkins and a message from the pulpit. Pastors Jonathan and Elena Wilkins of City Life Church in San Francisco and Pleasant Hill are Church of the Week.
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0: 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I'm going away.
1: And while I'm waiting, I'll be worshiping. While I'm waiting, I'll be praising. While I'm waiting, I'll be praising. While I'm waiting, I'll be praising. 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

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While I'm waiting, I'll be praising.

0: Salem Now, featuring one of Charlie Kirk's final interviews. 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

Joanne, thank you so much for hanging out with us here on the Cedric Bailey Radio Show. We just heard the sounds of Joanne Rosario and Still on the Throne. Well, I hope you had a great weekend, and I'm glad that you're hanging out with us. We got music on the way from the Wardlaw Brothers, I Need You Now, Nicole Harris Testify. And right now, here's the award-winning CeCe Winans with the incredible Pastor Shirley Caesar. This song is entitled Come Jesus Come.

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0: Young boy, the Cedric Bailey Radio Show. Happy Monday to you. Thanks a lot for hanging out with us. We just heard the sounds of Neil Robertson, and he saw me. The Wardlaw Brothers, I Need You Now, and Nicole Harris, and Testify, and Shirley Caesar, and C.C. Winers. By the way, Shirley Caesar was one of the many guests that was at the 41st Annual Stellar Awards and was checking out some video of her hanging out with everybody. Kirk was just having fun, and it was just a phenomenal time. We got more information coming about the Stellar Awards. Now, our question today is, one thing are you determined to accomplish this week before it's over? Are you hoping to be able to pay all your bills? Are you looking for a better job? Are you looking forward to being a better parent? What are you looking forward to doing a better go this before this week is over? Okay, just give you something to think about. Stay with us, folks. We got Zebulon Ellis on the way with good news, and we'll hear new music from Angela Moss Poole, songs entitled Fragrance.
1: It's time for a Power Minute.
2: This is Ed Grutt. A lot of people have the idea that in order to accumulate $1 million, they have to make $1 million. That's not true. There's a proverb that says, "He who gathers money little by little makes it grow," end quote. For example, let's suppose that at the age of 20 and for the next 40 years, you put $1,000 a year in an investment fund that yielded 12.5% interest. 40 years later, at the age of 60, you will have accumulated $1 million. You see, interest earns interest, which earns interest, which earns interest, and it never stops. In other words, the amount of money you put away is not nearly as important as the amount of interest and the time period. The earlier you start and the more you earn in interest, the less you need to start with. You don't have to earn a lot of money to retire a millionaire. Just be wise with it. I'm Ed Gray.

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1: As a single mom, I understand firsthand that parenting doesn't come without its challenges and tough moments. It can have its rewards. Many times we discover we're capable of doing much more than we ever thought possible, and that we have the skills and resourcefulness and courage that we didn't know we had. We become more self-reliant and less codependent upon others, and we learn how to make a dollar out of 50 cents. As we journey, hopefully we learn that true happiness must come from within, not from other people. Single parenting is not without its challenges, but it also can reap wonderful benefits if you accept the challenge and grow through it. I'm Ebony Funderburk, your Glamazon Mom. Make it a great day and stay fabulous, single mom.
0: That's a mommy moment. Be a Glamazon Mom. You're on Facebook? 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And remember, not all superheroes wear capes. Glamazon Mom.
2: 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The Lord's always on time.
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0: Gospel music to feed the multitudes here on the Cedric Bailey Radio Show. We just heard new music from Angela Moss, Pool Fragrance, and Zebulon Ellis, and Good News. Want to say thank you for all of you that called in on this week. A lot of feedback we got. The question is asked, what is the one thing you're determined to accomplish before the week is over? Want you to still ponder and think about that. Meanwhile, we got our Motivation Monday moment coming up, and the subject is don't let one bad day become a bad week. I'll explain and share some things with you on how to avoid that and how to stay positive. Still to come, we got music on the way from Erica Campbell, Trust and Obey. And
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Gospel music at its best, straight from the request line at 888-474-9990. We just heard the sound of Sam Franklin and Brenda Jefferson, Bless Your Name, and a throwback from Monique Walker, God of a Second Chance, and Erica Campbell with Trust and Obey. Okay, our motivation on this Monday, don't let one bad day become a bad week. You could talk about how one disappointment, argument, financial setback, or bad decision doesn't have to be defined the entire week. Some of the things that you could do is don't carry yesterday's frustration in today's opportunity. Also, give yourself permission to start over. You can do it all over again. And last but not least, because I got about a couple more, but I want to share this one with you. Stop allowing other people's negativity to determine your attitude. You with me? Don't let one bad day become a bad week. We got more on our motivation on this Monday. The sounds of gospel music is on the way with Ja'Kalen Carr. His story, Breakthrough, is on the way.

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